fidget, trying to figure what the fit it is. Still, trying to ask why. Still live a fast life, answers they pass by. Still, trying to make change. Still it's the same old same, trying to maintain. Still can't sit still. Yeah, said I could never sit still. Still can't sit still. I could never sit still. Still can't sit still. I could never sit still. Still can't still. Still nothing still, still never was. We still spinning and it never stops. Nothing still, still only change. I can feel it, this is growing pains. Nothing still, I can see the signs. Still look for peace in between the lines. Nothing still, I can feel it like. Nothing still but the feeling right. I'm more honest, less promises. More solace in my solitude. Conscience than confidence. More conscious in gratitude. So more rough and that I'm silent. But more songs that's inside us. More constant reminders. Still nothing still. Still can't sit still. Yeah. Said I could never sit still. Still can't sit still. I could never sit still. Still can't sit still. I could never sit still. Still can't still. Still can't sit still. Yeah. Said I could never sit still. Still can't sit still.

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Still on the same grind, still on the same line, 0789. Still on the same shit, in the same lane, Lizzie never came quick. Still in the same bits, in the same brick city where we ain't shit. But feel the change, juice, still I'm on my same tooth.

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0: It's absolutely the key to life, is enjoying other people's success. And really important on a basketball team with your best player.
1: And this stands out because it's not the norm.
0: It's actually very rare.

0: you something. 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Everything I say is a promise. All I say is promises.
1: Boy sin hidden in plain sight. Some harm a cheater, never rocking the same stripes. But I'm supposed to stay in my lane, right? I guess I'm not to stay in my lane tight. People think bucks are the issue, so they never make it to the crux of the issue. Then I gotta hear how it never seemed fair, and whatever fear of here have a tissue. I'm not a buyer or a seller, but broke my own record for not losing my umbrella. Or while mama was watching a novella, I slayed biters like Sarah Michelle Gellar. Snazzy type of young fella, perpetually winning, spinning like a propeller. So I got stopped to take a picture, cause the dictionary made me to a really good speller. And if I said I'm gonna be there, I'll be there. If I said I'll be there, that's exactly where I'll be. If I said I'm gonna be there, I'll be there. That's one thing that people know about me. In the present, everything is way more pleasant. I don't bring sand to the beach, nor desert. I don't rep a country, I'm no monkey in the middle. I'm not trying to fit in, I am fitter than a fiddle. I know a lot of stuff is bogus, but when I'm in the moment, yo, I hardly even notice. Fame and fortune aren't even motives. When I'm at the laundromat, I use a double lotus. Then I hit all the spots, give a gift to a child, watch him play with the box. Live by law, forbidden, and he calling the cops. For I had called, waiting, I was calling the shots. Swerving in the low-cut socks, serving up the uncut. Yup. Breaking out the untouched stock. And if I said I'm gonna be there, I'll be there. If I said I'll be there, that's exactly where I'll be. And if I said I'm gonna be there, I'll be there. That's the thing that people know about me. I know my own way around. I'm okay, I'm old clay, I don't play around. Mainstay to turn gray around. Somebody to spend all day around. Thank God for that. When it's my time, none of that coffin crap. Stick to world peace. I'm just here to spread the word, let the worms eat. Laid off the sticky buns, fought off the succubus. I'm one of the lucky ones, probably the luckiest. Give up on the tedium, pet the snuffleupagus. I am just a medium, I'm not coming up with this. Yeah, that's right. I can hit you with the hard stuff, but yeah, that's life. But yeah, that's life. And if I said I'm gonna be there, I'll be there. Said I'll be there, that's exactly where I'll be. And if I said I'm gonna be there, I'll be there. I'll be there even if the beat stop, I'll be there. Because the beat was too short. I'm here. Beat ain't even here and I'm here.
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times are tough, show they true colors, don't know who to trust. 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Now I'm solely honored, living is a must. 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

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Let me be your doctor. Listen to some of these tunes. It's taking off to the moon, past the galaxies and all that.

0: Let me be your instructor, powerful device in the room. Moving on with the platoon, this is planned instruction. The stars in all the cluster, hope I see y'all there soon.
1: I ain't the captain of the ship, I'm the constructor, just so you know.
0: Seems I've been born with a skip, so I'ma be your conductor, just for the show. 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
0: Past the galaxies and all that.
1: Let me be your conductor.

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I smell piss like a lavatory. Four horsemen, time shortened, your fortune get split up in portions. Misfortune, outsourcing, victory has a thousand fathers, defeat an orphan. 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Ammunition for opposition, cops is quitting, pops is missing. No proposition, Edo.

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Horrors, bullets like mortars, life shorter. 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Friends, they like foreigners, right upon ya. 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

Drink it up. 50 years bout enough. Time to come back. They wanna call the bluff. Okay then, time to come back. What up? Hail King Huey, do it for fluid, you knew it was moving forever. Loop it, the truth is the movement was really too clever. Who is the newest to do it, pursuing a useless, polluted agenda? Too long to get they bullshit together, 50 years bad enough. Patient, gave him a 2-year grace. 6-6 came, then they saw the true face. Black on black on black, irate. Had them all running scared straight out the gate. Skin dude, show you who kin, that's it though. What's inside, never been too simple. Syrup, he sip, cause he can't taste his own. Drink it up, drink it up. You belong in every milliliter of. They tried to take out every military leader, but you was born to be a martyr, and that doesn't mean a thing because that body really meat. Fill it up, your history is one you might consider killing for. This ain't the shit they taught you when you went to kindergarten. What you need to know is in the.

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1: Around 4 p.m. this afternoon, a New Yorker was shot by ICE agents in Marble Hill. When ICE agents opened fire, a five-year-old child, was in the back seat of the car.
0: New Yorkers protest late into the night after masked ICE agents, at least one dressed as a construction worker, shot and wounded a man through a car window. We'll speak to New York Democratic congressional candidate Daria Lisa Avila Chevalier and New York City Council member Carmen De La Rosa.
2: The call for the abolishment of ICE has to be clear and concise.
3: That's right.
2: ICE has no place in communities. ICE has no place in Marble Hill, in the Bronx, in New York City, or anywhere.
0: Then the winner of the 2026 Nobel Peace Prize has been announced.
4: The Norwegian Nobel Committee has decided to award the Nobel Peace Prize for 2026 to Navathanam Navi Pillay for her efforts to promote peace and international law.
0: We'll speak to war crimes prosecutor Reed Brody. And finally, to the ongoing fallout from Cornell University's handling of an alleged gang rape at a college fraternity.
5: Jane Doe is not alone, and we are here to stand with her and to point out to everyone in the world that this is not an isolated case, and we want this to end.
0: We'll speak to a Cornell student and a professor leading the call for a no-confidence vote in Cornell President Michael Kotlikoff. All that and more coming up. Welcome to Democracy Now!, democracynow.org, The War and Peace Report. I'm Amy Goodman. Protests erupted in New York City Thursday after a federal immigration agent shot and wounded a man in the Marble Hill neighborhood of northern Manhattan. Seven shots rang out in quick succession just after 4 p.m. on a crowded street as people, men, women, and children, walked home from school or work or accompanied their children. 28-year-old Oscar Belgal was struck in the neck. His five-year-old child, who was in the back seat, was physically unharmed. Belgal was taken to a local hospital where hundreds of protesters soon gathered to demand his release, chanting, "ICE off our streets now, and we want justice." New York police arrested four people, assaulted many others, including congressional candidate Daria Lisa Avila Chevalier, who was knocked to the ground. Mayor Zoran Mamdani said he called President Trump and Homeland Security Secretary Mark Wayne Mullen to negotiate Belgal's release, but was rebuffed. He said he spoke to the president for 2 hours. He expressed outrage over the shooting and repeated his call to abolish ICE.
1: ICE undermines public safety. It makes us less safe. New York City will not stand by while ICE agents shoot New Yorkers. And we will not back down from the demand that so many, including myself, have put forward time and again. This is an agency that must be abolished.
0: This comes after the Trump administration ordered immigration agents to increase their daily arrest total to up to 3,000 arrests per day, up from 2,000 per day through the midterm elections. After headlines, we'll speak with Democratic congressional candidate Daria Lisa Avila Chevalier and New York City Council member Carmen De La Rosa. In Harrison, New Jersey, there's growing outrage over the violent detention of a man by mass federal immigration agents in a chaotic scene that was caught on video. Footage of Wednesday's incident shows a woman holding a baby and a young boy trying to hold onto a handcuffed man as federal agents attempt to push him into an unmarked SUV. Another child collapses to the pavement wailing as bystanders attempt to intervene, shouting, "It's a kid and she's got a baby."
6: Y'all, it's a kid. Come on, Bobby, you gotta let him go. Bobby, you gotta let him go. Baby, please.
0: agents in the video wore masks despite a New Jersey law banning law enforcement officers from covering their faces in most cases. Meanwhile, in Chicago, the family of Silverio Villegas Gonzalez has filed a formal complaint against the Trump administration seeking damages for what they're calling the execution-style killing of the 38-year-old Mexican father of two. Villegas Gonzalez was killed by ICE agents in September 2025 in a Chicago suburb during Operation Midway Blitz. He was unarmed and had no criminal record. In a statement, Villegas' family wrote, quote, "The administration has tried to justify his death by smearing his good name with lies and false narratives. But here's the truth. After Silverio was shot, two innocent children were left without their father, and we were left without a brother and son. We're united by the same pain that every family who's been impacted by this inhumane immigration system faces," they said. The USS Abraham Lincoln aircraft carrier has finally returned to San Diego after an unprecedented 265 days at sea. During the extended deployment, there were at least eight suicide attempts amidst reports of deteriorating troop morale linked to poor conditions, food shortages, and contaminated water. The Navy faced difficulty restocking the ship after Iran blew up a key Navy logistics hub at a base in Bahrain in February. This forced the Navy to relocate its regional logistics and supply hub over 2,000 miles away to Diego Garcia in the Indian Ocean. In related news, a new congressional report reveals at least 81 U.S. military aircraft and drones have been damaged or destroyed since the U.S. launched its war against Iran. In Michigan, Democratic Senate candidate Dr. Abdul El-Sayed faced off against former Republican Congressman Mike Rogers in their first debate Thursday evening. Dr. El-Sayed criticized Rogers' support for foreign wars.
3: I've got a guy to my left over here who thinks that the best use of our money is to go fight wars abroad. What has that given us? It's part of the reason why he was in Congress. $12 trillion the national debt blew up because he's never seen a war he didn't want us fighting. So I don't consider an ally a country that takes us to wars we don't need to fight. And I don't want to be fighting wars we don't need to fight.
0: During the debate, Mike Rogers defended the tens of millions of dollars spent by AIPAC and other pro-Israel groups in support of his campaign. He also defended his staunch support for Israel.
6: I support just staunchly their right to exist, the right to exist for the Jewish state, and the right to defend itself in a very difficult neighborhood.
7: Got 10 seconds. Is there anything Israel could do that would lose your support?
6: Listen, if they're talking about using nuclear weapons, they would definitely lose my support.
7: All right, thank you
6: I've
7: very
6: never
7: much.
6: Heard them say that, though.
0: In Ukraine, the death toll from Russian attacks over the past 2 days has climbed to 78 after a bomb tore through two buses Thursday in the Ukrainian city of Kramatorsk near the front lines. The attack left debris and body parts littered across a road. In response, Ukrainian President Volodymyr Zelensky criticized the Trump administration for pursuing economic ties with Russia while also serving as a mediator in efforts to end the war. The 2026 Nobel Peace Prize has been awarded to Navi Pillay, the South African-born jurist and human rights activist, for her efforts to promote peace and international law. Navi Pillay is a judge on the International Court of Justice in a case against Burma alleging genocide over the military's treatment of Rohingyas. She previously served as a judge on the International Criminal Tribunal for Rwanda and the International Criminal Court. She also served as the UN High Commissioner for Human Rights and until recently chaired the UN Independent International Commission of Inquiry on the Occupied Palestinian Territory. Last year, the commission concluded Israel was committing genocide in Gaza. This is Navi Pillay speaking about the commission's findings.
8: In our report, the commission found that the Israeli authorities and Israeli security forces committed and are continuing to commit the following underlying acts of genocide against the Palestinians in the Gaza Strip. 1, killing members of the group. 2, causing serious bodily or mental harm to members of the group. 3, deliberately inflicting on the group conditions of life calculated to bring about its physical destruction in whole or in part, and four, imposing measures intended to prevent births within the group.
0: We'll have more on the 2026 Nobel Peace Prize winner, Navi Pillay, later in the broadcast with war crimes prosecutor Reid Brody. The Justice Department's Civil Rights Division has convened a federal grand jury as it seeks a criminal indictment of Cassidy Hutchinson, the former White House aide who was a key witness to the House committee investigating the January 6, 2021 attack on the U.S. Capitol. In 2022, Cassidy testified President Trump knew the attendees at his rally outside the White House January 6 were armed with assault rifles, handguns, knives, and mace, but ordered the Secret Service to remove security magnetometers, or mags, from the rally.
9: I was in the vicinity of a conversation where I overheard the president say something to the effect of, you know, I don't effing care that they have weapons. They're not here to hurt me. Take the effing mags away. Let my people in. They can march to the Capitol from here.
0: House Democrats are calling for a probe into an alleged pay-to-play scheme involving Kimberly Guilfoyle, the U.S. ambassador to Greece. The Wall Street Journal reports Guilfoyle requested a Republican donor named Eric Dieters give her $100,000 just days before her confirmation hearing. Guilfoyle wrote to Dieters, quote, "You could just send it here. It won't show up anywhere if you wire money to American Express, please." Dieters spoke to ABC News on Thursday.
10: She was so desperate for me to send that $100,000. She said, "If you do this for me," and it's in the text messages, "I will be your ride or die in Trump world."
0: Guilfoyle is the former fiance of Donald Trump Jr. In related news, The Wall Street Journal reports Guilfoyle got into a heated argument in March with Greece's energy minister. Guilfoyle referred to the impending collapse of the Romanian government and then said, quote, "We can do that to any country we want. We can do that here," she said. In an unprecedented move, the U.S. military will live stream the execution a former Army psychiatrist, Nidal Hassan, the gunman who killed 13 people at the Fort Hood military base in 2009. He's set to be executed by firing squad on December 3rd. Defense Secretary Pete Hegseth discussed the plan on the far-right Real America's Voice News channel.
11: It was a radical Islamist attack in uniform inside the ranks. And so he's going to get a firing squad of soldiers, as it should be. And we'll make sure that people are able to watch it, that it's public, because people need to understand that there's serious consequences for these types of things.
0: The execution of Nidal Hassan is set to become the first public execution in the United States since 1936, when some 20,000 people in Owensboro, Kentucky, watched a young black man hanged after he was convicted of raping a white woman. A warning to our audience, the following stories contain graphic descriptions of sexual assault. The 20-year-old former student who sued Cornell University, alleging she was gang raped by seven male students at the Chi Phi fraternity house, has reportedly gone into hiding in her parents' home after receiving death threats. Lawyers for the woman, known only as Jane Doe, described her deteriorating mental state to CNN after an escalating series of violent threats. That included a so-called swatting episode in which heavily armed police officers showed up at her family home, guns drawn, on a bogus tip that people had been killed inside. Thursday was a national day of action in solidarity with Jane Doe and against impunity for sexual abusers, with high schoolers, college students, and advocates holding walkouts, rallies, and vigils in at least 40 states. Later in the broadcast, we'll hear from protesters at Columbia University and Barnard College, and we'll hear from a Cornell student and a Cornell professor who's trying to lead a vote for no confidence in the Cornell administration. In Arizona, Democratic congressional candidate Bernadette Green Placentia says she was assaulted and raped by two men in August as she attempted to repair a damaged campaign sign late at night. Green Placentia believes the attack may have been politically motivated. She reported the alleged assault to the Maricopa County Sheriff's Office 2 weeks later, saying she was hit from behind and knocked unconscious before waking up to two men sexually assaulting her. She says she does not have a clear memory of the assault, during which she may have suffered a concussion, but she recalls one of the attackers calling her a Democratic bee. It rhymes with itch. Green Placentia said she decided to come forward to give a voice to other survivors. And President Trump's newly released financial disclosure shows that he purchased as much as $5 million in SpaceX bonds shortly before he signed a new space policy that could benefit Elon Musk and his company. In total, Trump bought up to $250 million in stocks in August, including an investment of up to $25 million in Meta, the parent company of Facebook. Such stock trading by a sitting president is unprecedented. ABC recently reported Trump made 21,000 securities trades during his first year back in office. By contrast, Joe Biden made a total of 13 trades during his entire term. In related news on Thursday, Trump honored SpaceX founder Elon Musk and other tech executives at a White House science summit. And those are some of the headlines. This is Democracy Now!, democracynow.org, The War and Peace Report. I'm Amy Goodman in New York with Juan Gonzalez in Chicago. Hi, Juan.
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0: Well, today, Juan, we're going to be talking about your old neighborhood, uptown in Manhattan. Protests erupted in New York City on Thursday after a federal immigration agent shot and wounded a man in his vehicle in the Marble Hill neighborhood of northern Manhattan. Seven shots rang out in quick succession just after 4 p.m. on a crowded street as people walked home from work or accompanied their children home from school. 28-year-old Oscar Belgal was struck in the neck. His 5-year-old child was in the back seat of the car. Belgal was taken to the nearby Columbia Presbyterian Allen Hospital, where hundreds of protesters gathered to demand his release, chanting, "Ice off our streets now, and we want justice." New York police arrested four people, assaulted others, including congressional candidate Dadia Lisa Avila Chevalier, who was knocked to the ground. She'll join us in a minute. In a late-night news conference, New York City Mayor Zoran Mamdani said he called President Trump and spoke to him for 2 hours and also talked to Homeland Security Secretary Mark Wayne Mullen to negotiate Belgal's release, but was unsuccessful.
1: Around 4 p.m. this afternoon, a New Yorker was shot by ICE agents in Marble Hill. Many of the facts surrounding this shooting are still unclear. ICE agents surrounded the man's vehicle before opening fire. They wore construction vests and masks that concealed their faces. There was no reasonable way to identify them as ICE agents. School had just gotten out. The street was crowded with families and children. When ICE agents opened fire, a five-year-old child was in the back seat of the car. Thank God. That child is physically unharmed. For the past 2 hours, I have been on the phone with President Trump and Secretary Mullen, negotiating the release of the man ICE agents shot. Those negotiations were unsuccessful. Just moments ago, ICE put the man in an unmarked vehicle and whisked him away. Let me say this plainly. What happened today was an outrage. I stand here not just as the mayor of our city, but as someone who is proud to be an immigrant in our city. And I know that these kinds of raids, this kind of terrorizing of this city, leaves the 3 million immigrants of this city asking if they are safe here, if they belong here, if this too can be their home here. We will not normalize ICE's viciousness. We will not accept its cruelty. We know, and I have said this directly, whether to the president or to the public, ICE undermines public safety. It makes us less safe. New York City will not stand by while ICE agents shoot New Yorkers. And we will not back down from the demand that so many, including myself, have put forward time and again. This is an agency that must be abolished.
0: New York City Mayor Zoran Mamdani, late last night at a news conference. We're joined now by two guests who were also on the scene last night. New York City Council member Carmen De La Rosa represents Marble Hill, Inwood, and Washington Heights. And we're joined by Daria Lisa Avila Chevalier. She's the Democratic candidate for Congress, representing Upper Manhattan and parts of the Bronx. I mean, to say the least, it was heated last night. I was there with Democracy Now!'s Nicole Salazar. Let me turn to Daria Lisa Avila Chevalier. Can you talk about what you're demanding right now as you participated in the news conference, then you marched to the hospital, hundreds were there, and then what happened to you?
13: Yeah, well, first of all, thank you, Amy, so much for having me. I had hoped that the next time we would get to speak would be under happier circumstances, but frankly, I've just been feeling enraged since yesterday, and it has been hard to process all that has happened and transpired. You know, when we were at the press conference, we were calling very clearly all of the elected officials for the abolishment of ICE. This is an agency that should have never existed to begin with. And what we saw yesterday was a prime example of why it is a terror to our communities, why it should not exist. It undermines public safety. It makes our communities feel terrorized by their own government. And we need to make sure that such an agency never comes to pass and never exists again. The fact that there were so many agents, ICE agents, HSI agents, federal agents on the scene, the NYPD was not giving elected officials much information once we were on the scene to try to understand what had happened, whether or not the child was safe. The fact that it took so long for us to get confirmation of those details, you know, all of that undermines public safety. Folks were scared, and rightfully so. You know, it was Senator Gustavo Rivera and I had to go behind HSI agents, Homeland Security Investigation agents, because they were going door to door asking neighbors for quote unquote evidence, asking them about their video cameras, asking them for more information. And we had to go behind the HSI agents to let folks know that they were under no obligation to open the door, that they were under no obligation to speak to any of these agents without a warrant. And so I want New Yorkers to know, if you see someone, even if it says police, if it's not a warrant, if they do not have a warrant, they do not have to open the door or speak to any of these agents. They will pretend to be NYPD police. They are not. You do not have to open the door to them. We, you know, went over to the press conference after that, called for abolishing ICE, called for the release of the person who had been shot, and for answers and accountability and meaningful accountability. Unfortunately, what I saw was NYPD escalating the situation where protesters were outside of the hospital trying to make sure that ICE wasn't leaving with our neighbor. And, you know, they continued to escalate the situation. As I was trying to de-escalate and telling them that the barricades were not necessary, that folks were calm, you know, the tensions continued to rise and police became more aggressive. And at one point shoved me and others to the ground. You know, there were four arrests that happened yesterday. Those were completely unnecessary. The escalation, you know, was completely unnecessary. And this is why we also must demand that we get rid of and disband the SRG, because this type of response should have never happened for folks who were just simply trying to protect their neighbor.
12: Yeah, I'd like to ask Councilwoman Carmen De La Rosa. I know this neighborhood well. I lived in Inwood a few blocks away from there for nearly 20 years, especially around where this happened. This is a highly congested area, especially in the afternoon, 4 o'clock in the afternoon, people coming out of the train station, a big mall right next door to there. Haven't you and other public officials complained about previously about ICE using a target right there in that mall to gather their forces and to go out on sweeps?
14: Yes, there's been an escalating sightings of ICE at the Target parking lot, which is private property. Myself and the surrounding elected officials have come together to demand that the owner of the property stop allowing ICE onto his property. We've been told that they would discontinue any presence of ICE at the parking lot. Unfortunately, we continue to see ICE there, and it has also been the scene of neighbors protesting that presence of ICE. But we've also seen ICE in our local parks. We've seen ICE sightings and congregating at Van Cortlandt Park in Inwood Hill Park. And this is the result of that escalating presence and unnecessary presence of ICE in our communities.

0: And unfortunately, I also witnessed NYPD helping the ICE vehicles whisk away our neighbors and come in and out of the hospital. So, in my opinion, although we have been told that NYPD does not collaborate, there is a perception of, at the very least, coordinating efforts for ICE's entrance and exits into our hospital.
1: Dania Lisa Avila-Chevalier, witnesses have said that the ICE agent used what appeared to be a long gun, a large semi-automatic assault rifle. Can you talk about using a high-powered weapon as children are leaving school? And what does it mean for the city and also the state of New York to be a sanctuary city and state?
2: You know, Amy, I cannot think of any good reason why such a weapon would be in our city at all, held by anybody. And the fact that these cowboys who think they can just be above the law are shooting into our streets, not asking who is around, shooting into a car that had a 5-year-old child in it. That child is so traumatized now because they just witnessed his father be shot by these agents. You know, when we arrived at the scene, I asked the officers whether it was a crime scene because of the crash or a crime scene because of the shooting. And the NYPD told me that it was a crime scene because of the shooting. And yet they could not tell us whether the shooter had been apprehended, who the shooter was. No information was given to us. And so to Carmen's point, the vagueness of this really forces us to ask whether the silence here is not also complicity in ICE's actions. The fact that, you know, we saw agents change clothes, we were trying to figure out, identify which agency they were with, and no information was being given to elected officials at all levels of government. It was truly astonishing as I was making my way over to the hospital to see, an unmarked car, which had police lights, heading south, and police, NYPD police, pushing protesters, physically pushing protesters out of the street. And as the car was ramming into people before speeding away, it is truly shocking. And I you know, the levels of violence, not just from the fact that the ICE agent had a weapon of that magnitude, but the use of the vehicles that were running into our neighbors. All of that is an affront to the notion that this has anything to do with public safety. We have become less safe with the presence of ICE, and we need to make sure that we are actually upholding the sanctuary policies of the city. There is no reason why NYPD should be collaborating this way, even just by standing around. That in itself is complicity in this. And, you know, I was actually very disgusted to hear Commissioner Tisch's remarks yesterday, because just a few hours prior, public advocate Jumaane Williams reminded us that the way that the victim would be spoken about would be in a demonizing way. And just a few hours later, that is what Police Commissioner Tisch did. There is no reason for her to read out, you know, this person's past contact with police. There was no justification for anything that transpired that afternoon. And for her to do that was symboling that there are some occasions under which that is okay. There is no occasion under which this is okay. There is no excuse for allowing ICE to come into our city to shoot 7 bullets into cars where there are children. It is just an outrage. And I truly have no words for just how enraging everything that transpired last night was.
1: I want to thank you both for being with us. Dania Lisa Avila-Chevalier, Democratic candidate in New York's 13th congressional district. And I want to thank New York City Councilmember Carmen De La Rosa. Coming up, the 2026 Nobel Peace Prize has been awarded to Navi Pillay, the South African-born jurist and human rights activist. Stay with us.

0: La Jura, The Oath, by Chicano Batman, performing in our Democracy Now! Studio. This is Democracy Now!, democracynow.org, The War and Peace Report. I'm Amy Goodman with Juan Gonzalez. The Norwegian Nobel Committee has announced the winner of the 2026 Nobel Peace Prize. This is chair of the Nobel Committee speaking in Oslo this morning.
1: The Nobel Peace Prize for 2026 goes to a person who, with exceptional courage and integrity, has led the way towards a more comprehensive global legal order. This year's laureate has been instrumental in ensuring that war crimes, crimes against humanity, and genocide are prosecuted. The Norwegian Nobel Committee has decided to award the Nobel Peace Prize for 2026 to Navathanam Navi Pillai for her efforts to promote peace and international law.
0: The South African human rights lawyer and international jurist, Navi Pillay, has been the United Nations High Commissioner for Human Rights and a judge at both the International Criminal Court and an international tribunal investigating the 1994 genocide in Rwanda. Most recently, she led the UN Independent International Commission of Inquiry that it concluded that Israel had committed genocide in Gaza. Navi Pillay is now 85 years old. She was born into an Indian Tamil family in apartheid South Africa, the first woman to start a law practice in Natal, South Africa, in 1967. She began her legal career defending anti-apartheid activists, including Nelson Mandela, exposing torture and helping establish key rights for prisoners on Robben Island. The Nobel Committee also praised her work in South Africa.
1: A common thread runs from her early work defending Nelson Mandela and others who stood up against apartheid to her service as a judge in some of the key international court cases of our time.
0: Navi Pillay was in Nuremberg, Germany, at an annual conference of human rights lawyers and judges when she got the news this morning.
2: If you clap a little bit more, I may share this prize with Trump. The last thing I did is the delivery of the report on Gaza, naming what's happening there as genocide.
3: Yeah.
0: Meanwhile, Israel's foreign ministry took to X to denounce the awarding of the Nobel Peace Prize to Navi Pillay, calling it a, quote, grotesque weaponization of an award to legitimize anti-Israel hatred and prejudice, unquote. This is Navi Pillay speaking to Reuters last year about her genocide findings as the chair of the UN Independent International Commission of Inquiry on the Occupied Palestinian Territories.
2: Genocide is occurring in Gaza. We haven't gone into Palestine yet. We will, because this is a permanent commission. And we named the three individuals that we felt were responsible. And we said, and the one is the prime minister, the other the president, and the third is the former minister of defense. And we said that since they acted as agents of the state, then the state of Israel is responsible.
4: Today we witness in real time how the promise of never again is broken and tested in the eyes of the world. The ongoing genocide in Gaza is a moral outrage and a legal emergency.
0: For more, we're joined here in our New York studio by war crimes prosecutor Reed Brody, member of the International Commission of Jurists, served as a member of the United Nations Group of Human Rights Experts on Nicaragua. He's also the author of To Catch a Dictator, The Pursuit and Trial of Hissein Habre. First, Reed, your response to Navi Pillay being chosen as the 2026 Nobel Peace Laureate.
5: This was just wonderful. I mean, I love Navi Pillay. I mean, everybody
3: in the human rights movement reveres Navi Pillay, who actually embodies the last 60 years of work for human rights and the rule of law from an anti-apartheid lawyer and judge in South Africa to the tribunals on Rwanda and the ICC as High Commissioner for Human Rights, not just being the first woman in all of these things, but actually, or the first African, but actually, you know, breaking new ground on genocide, on LGBT issues, on women's issues. And it's also a stinging rebuke to Donald Trump. You know, Donald Trump is fighting, and the Nobel Committee did not mention Donald Trump, but his name was omnipresent in what they said. I mean, this Donald Trump is sanctioning judges, fighting for a world in which, you know, might makes right, in which there is no accountability. And Navi Pillay represents the exact opposite of that. The rule of law, accountability for the worst crimes, you know, the rule of law rather than the law of the jungle.
5: And Reid, it's not only a rebuke, obviously, of Donald Trump, but the decision of the Nobel Committee to choose Navi Pillay at this particular time in terms of the impact on Israel and the growing isolation of Israel worldwide. Could you talk about that as well?
3: Well, of course, you know, she, Navi Pillay was the head of the UN Independent Commission that was looking into abuses in the occupied territories. I'm on a similar commission for Nicaragua. And she found, you know, with her, you know, beyond a reasonable doubt, reasonable grounds to believe that Israel was committing genocide. And she backed that up, you know, through thousands of interviews, through, you know, forensic proof. And I think around the world, people can cite the work that Navi Pillay has done on this. When people say that Israel is engaged in genocide, they have this imprimatur from a quasi-judicial body of the United Nations, you know, led by one of the most distinguished judges in the world.
0: And if you could comment on the comments of the Nobel Committee around right now, the international legal order and what international human rights law is about.
3: Well, I think that's the most important thing here. I mean, this, we are living in a moment, as you have had on your show several times, in which the entire architecture of international law and accountability is under attack. The United States, which has vowed to dismantle the International Criminal Court, the court that she used to sit on, brick by brick, which is sanctioning the judges, like as she was once a judge of the ICC. We understand new sanctions for the United States are coming down. And here is somebody who represents the exact opposite, who represents exactly that so-called international law, those rogue international judges that the United States is going up. So this is such an important moment.
0: And interesting, she got the news in Nuremberg, Germany, the significance of Nuremberg and the Nuremberg trials for the establishment of international law.
3: Absolutely. I mean, the Nuremberg is the genesis of international accountability. It's the genesis of never again. It's the first international tribunal that held state actors responsible for crimes against humanity, which talked about aggression as the supreme international crime. And in Nuremberg, she's on the board of the Nuremberg Academy, and there's in fact, one of the last times I saw Navi Pillay was in Nuremberg, where they hold these regular meetings of judges and lawyers to promote the legacy of Nuremberg and the Nuremberg principles, which stand for this idea that no one is above the law. And, you know, very importantly, I mean, the United States, Russia, Soviet Union, France, and the Great Britain were the powers that created the International Military Tribunal. And the U.S. prosecutor, Judge Jackson, said, you know, we are, you know, it's the Germans who are in front of us today, but this law has to apply to everyone.
0: I wanted to ask you a question on a separate issue, and that is the issue of Nicaragua. We have the latest news that the United States has sent a Nicaragua torture victim back to, deported him to Nicaragua, a Nicaraguan exile who was imprisoned and tortured after protesting against the country's government, was deported by the U.S. back to Nicaragua, where he was immediately imprisoned this past week. If you can talk about your role in investigating Nicaragua, and it's very interesting to speak to you, given that, 40 years ago, when you were one of the leading critics and investigators of the Contra war crime atrocities against the Sandinistas.
3: Well, I mean, so today, of course, Nicaragua has become a dictatorship led by Daniel Ortega, in which, you know, there are no human rights, there is no civic space, in which 453 Nicaraguans have been stripped of their nationality, expelled. One-tenth of the Nicaraguan population has fled abroad, and many are in the United States. Some of them old Sandinista leaders, many of them who were expelled by Nicaragua to the United States. And unfortunately, a number of them, Nicaragua once put 222 dissidents on a plane to the United States. As of today, six of those people have been in ICE detention. And, you know, Marco Rubio, the United States considers Nicaragua to be a dictatorship. The U.S. government has coordinated international efforts to isolate Nicaragua, including a recent meeting of the Organization of American States that were devoted to Nicaragua. And yet what we're seeing is that Nicaraguan dissidents are being picked up by ICE and in this case, returned to Nicaragua, where they are rearrested. In other cases, Nicaraguans are being sent around the world. There are Nicaraguans who have been deported to the Central African Republic. A few weeks ago, one of the 222 Nicaraguans who was expelled on a plane, a leading journalist, Luis Galeano, who on whose show I've been many times, was arrested by ICE. And still, now he's out on bail, but he still faces deportation hearings.
0: And your title on the commission investigating Nicaragua released the report?
3: I'm a member of the United Nations group of human rights experts on Nicaragua, similar to the one that Navi Pillay was the chair of for the occupied Palestinian territories.
0: In which she found genocide.
3: That Israel had been engaged in genocide.
0: I want to thank you so much for being with us. Reid Brody, war crimes prosecutor, member of the International Commission of Jurists, has served, as he said, as a member of the United Nations Group of Human Rights Experts on Nicaragua. Coming up, we look at the ongoing fallout from Cornell University's handling of an alleged gang rape of a Cornell undergraduate at a college fraternity house. Stay with us.
6: Ser tu hermana, tu hija, Tamara, Pamela, Valentina. Yo puedo ser tu gran amiga, incluso tu compañera de

0: Anti-Patriarcha, Anti-Patriarchy by Anna Tijoux. This is Democracy Now!, democracynow.org. I'm Amy Goodman with Juan Gonzalez. We turn now to the national outcry over the recent revelations of sexual assault at Cornell University. And a warning to our audience, the following stories contain graphic descriptions of sexual assault. The former student who has sued Cornell University, alleging she was gang raped in 2024 by seven male students at the Chi Phi fraternity house, has reportedly gone into hiding in her parents' home after receiving death threats. Lawyers for the woman, known only as Jane Doe, describe her deteriorating mental state to CNN after an escalating series of violent threats. That included a so-called swatting episode in which heavily armed police officers showed up at her family home, guns drawn, on a bogus tip that people had been killed inside. Since Jane Doe filed her civil suit, prosecutors have reopened a criminal investigation, and New York Governor Kathy Hochul appointed Attorney General Letitia James as special prosecutor in the case. Cornell University hired Sally Yates, a top former U.S. Justice Department lawyer, to lead an independent review of how the school handled the allegations. Thursday was a national day of action in solidarity with Jane Doe and against impunity for sexual abusers, with high schoolers, college students, advocates holding walkouts, rallies, vigils in 40 states. Here in New York, scores of students from Columbia University and Barnard College protested outside Columbia's gates, demanding administrators cut ties with associates of the late convicted sex trafficker Jeffrey Epstein, including Barnard College trustee Francine Lefrak, who was invited to spend a holiday with Jeffrey Epstein in 2010, 2 years after Epstein was convicted of soliciting prostitution from a minor. This is Marisol Boniface, a sophomore at Barnard College.
1: As I reel in the actions of Cornell University, I remind myself that Jane Doe's case is not one standalone incident. It is a campus rape culture that is permitted on every campus nationwide. It is a culture of ignoring survivors and diminishing their demands. And it is a system that maintains sexual assaulters in their powerful positions.
0: Meanwhile, at Cornell University, faculty members introduced a resolution calling for a no-confidence vote in university administrators' handling of the alleged gang rape at a fraternity house. On Wednesday, students held a sit-in on campus following a large demonstration on campus Monday. This is student protester Saya Taylor speaking Monday.
2: Jane Doe deserved an administration that delivered a fair and proper judicial process. Jane Doe deserved a police department that would actually follow up on her case. Instead, she was silenced. Her rape is free to walk the grounds of Cornell under a system that chose the university over the student.
0: For more, we're joined by Saya Taylor from Ithaca, New York. She's a sophomore at Cornell University, majoring in environment, sustainability, and government, a member of the Students for a Democrat at Cornell. And we're joined from Ithaca by Paul Ortiz, professor of labor history at Cornell University, leading sponsoring faculty senator for the vote of no confidence resolution. Let's begin with you, Professor Ortiz. What actually are you calling for? What is this vote?
3: Amy, this is a resolution that states that the faculty has no confidence in the ability of the central administration of Cornell to effectively address the ongoing crisis of sexual assault at Cornell. Students have been approaching faculty, Amy, many of us have been holding open office hours, and the number one message that Cornell students have is that the Jane Doe's ordeal is the tip of the iceberg, that there have been many, many other cases where women have been sexually assaulted and raped at Cornell University, and they're afraid of coming forward. They're afraid of going to the authorities because the investigation may be botched or they may be shamed. And so after hearing student after student coming in, and Amy, not just students, current students, but alumni, I've had alumni share stories about how they were raped at Cornell in years past. And so this is what leads us to call for a vote of no confidence in Cornell's central administration.
4: And Professor Ortiz, how do you respond to those who say that, this is a largely a symbolic vote if it occurs and will not lead to the removal of the president or the provost?
3: Well, we responded to that by saying the many people approached us as we were putting this resolution together. This was a collective process. And what we came up with was that even if you could remove Mike Kotlikoff or other administrators, and believe me, there are many students and many faculty who would like nothing less. The problem is if you remove one person, it doesn't change the culture. It doesn't change the culture of rape culture on campus. It doesn't change the fact that generations of Cornell students and staff and alumni have been victims of sexual assault, and the central administration has failed to address those traumas. And so it sometimes Americans have this idea that if you just replace the person at the top, things will change. Well, this wouldn't change anything at Cornell.
0: I want to go back to our guest, the student, Saya Taylor, who is 18 years old and a sophomore at Cornell University. If you can explain what you understood took place, this was several years ago when Jane Doe, as we are calling her, says she went into this frat house, Chi Phi, and says she was raped by seven male students. At this point, the college newspaper has named those students, right? Two of them expelled and several of them still going to class. One was assigned writing an essay. And so we saw signs on campus that protests were holding saying sentencing, not essays. Can you explain what you understood took place and why this has exploded on the campus now, Saya?
5: What took place, as released by the Cornell Daily Sun, was a very horrific, very detailed, and very graphic incident. What happened to Jane Doe wasn't just the fact that she went to the Chi Phi house and seven men took advantage of her. The entire system of Cornell University failed her. Students are outraged not because they're outraged solely at these seven men. They're outraged at the system that the university perpetrates. Rape culture and sexual assault culture thrives on campus. Even though I am a sophomore and I'm 18 years old, in my one full year that I've seen Cornell University, I have seen it firsthand where Cornell has a very corrupt judicial process. They would rather brush many cases under the rug than actually give people fair trials, fair investigations, and fair due process. So the true outrage in this case doesn't just come from what happened to Jane Doe. It comes from the fact that it could have happened to anybody on campus, and they still would have not received any justice.
4: And Sai, I wanted to ask you, at universities across the country, faculty and staff every year undergo training on sexual harassment and sexual assault and what to do about it and the Title IX requirements. And yet these events continue to happen. What is fundamentally wrong with the process that these universities are undertaking to educate their students and staff?
5: As a member of Students for a Democratic Cornell, us, our organization, along with 40 other coalition partners on campus, released five demands that we want the university to see and to put into action in response to this case. And one of the demands does indeed talk about how mandatory sexual assault prevention training needs to take place. As it stands right now at Cornell University, you need to complete a module in the summer before you become a freshman at Cornell. It is 30 minutes long, and most students that I've interacted with have entirely skipped it. And even besides for the education level, Cornell University does not make sexual assault seem like a big thing. They make sexual assault prevention modules into a quick 30-minute course, which is not the severity that this situation or that these events require.
0: Let me ask Professor Ortiz, just going through what has taken place. Jane Doe said in the lawsuit that she arrived at the Chi Phi fraternity house one night to meet a friend, despite already being intoxicated. She says two of the frat brothers, including her friend, pressured her to snort ketamine and gave her marijuana. She says they proposed a threesome. She was too impaired to consent, then raped her. One of the men then sent a Snapchat message to a fraternity group that chat saying that there was, quote, free bleep upstairs. For the next several hours, Jane Doe says the seven named plaintiffs in the lawsuit took turns assaulting her. Now, Governor Hochul has called for an end to the intoxication loophole. I think 20 states have this that says if you're intoxicated, you can't charge something like rape. And it is said that the Cornell police, in handing over the case to the Ithaca police and to the DA, omitted the phrase that she said, "I am 100% sure I was raped." Professor Ortiz.
3: Yes, these are all facts, Amy, and I think this is the reason that Jane Doe's ordeal has galvanized students, faculty, alumni, and we're hearing from people all across the country. My students have approached me, all women, to talk about their ordeals. And the reason Jane Doe's case galvanized them is they said, we recognize our ordeal at Cornell and Jane Doe's experiences. We have been sexually assaulted. And when we tried to speak out, we were silenced. There is a real culture of fear at Cornell, Amy. It's not just Cornell, but we're focusing on Cornell right now. Students have been afraid to speak out and to say anything that the administration might view as being unpopular. We know that there was repression of pro-Palestinian protesters, of anti-war protesters. What my students report to me is there's a continuum of fear about speaking out to any experience that the university doesn't want us to be being made public.
0: Shut down. Was Chi Phi shut down?
3: Yes, it was shut down. And Amy, this morning, there was a powerful op-ed written by a former Chi Phi member in the Cornell Daily Sun. And I really want to lift up the Daily Sun as really a beacon of amazing reporting on campus, the independent student newspaper. But that former member of Chi Phi detailed the brutal hazing and very sexualized hazing rituals.
0: We have to leave it there, but I want to thank you so much for being with us. We'll certainly continue to cover this case. Paul Ortiz, professor of labor history at Cornell, and Saya Taylor, 18-year-old sophomore at Cornell, majoring in environment, sustainability, and government, member of the Students for a Democratic Cornell. That does it for our show. Steal the Story, Please. The documentary about Democracy Now! 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If you live in Canada and the United States, you can watch the film in your own home, be part of the post-screening question and answer with me and the filmmakers, moderated by the Pulitzer Prize-winning journalist Maria Hinojosa. Find out more at stealthestory.org. I'm Amy Goodman with Juan Gonzalez.

say something to the machine. And it's like this. I was writing to someone about how I wanted to do this thing. And I thought about how I want to live as well. And what I wrote was, I will not be safe. I will be magical. I will be open and true and good. It will be the sound of me being magical. I will be incomplete. I will not be safe. Love is not safe. Courage is not safe. I have the greatest gift of all to give. It's my love. It's the best thing in the world. And even though it doesn't need to be received for it to be so great, I will not be sheltered even by this fact. I will not choose cynicism or take it up on its delicious and bitter offer. That is so comforting and familiar and final and fatalistic. I won't lean on promises nor denials. I do not have the answer. I won't compose an ending to defend myself from blistering rays of hope. And I won't hide behind a matchstick of a sweet little word either. I will be naked like water. It's the worst place to be. It's the best place to be. It's where we are anyway.

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Is it too late to call for some reason? This is our fate. Fall for the seasons, making mistakes. We're just looking for a heaven. Yeah, so under believing to find peace in the evening.

Well, it's called with him. The Bundesbelt, what the Deutsche Welt, you're in the army now. Yeah. It's called the Flots. Mit Tanzen, Medley, Backwards, all of us.

0: conscious. 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
1: Nein, nicht schon wieder.

0: Hello, everybody.
1: Hello, hello. Here's the bad news again, and I'm Camila.
0: And I'm Milan, and we are still kind of in a summer hole, but we're gonna provide this September issue for you with two, as we think, really important topics.
1: But before we announce that, I wanna say that it's a pre-recorded piece of radio show, which means that we recorded 1 week before the show, and if we don't comment something important happened in this week, we just don't know about it and talk with you from the past. And there is a cat running around in the room. If you hear meow, it's not one of us, but yeah, who knows?
0: Yeah, so back to the topics of today. We're gonna have an interview and a report done by the comrades from Krach Radio from Greece. They recently joined the A Radio network in the last meeting we had in Athens, and they made a piece about the murder of Kostis Maniodakis that happened there back in 2024. I think, if I remember right, and yeah, you will hear everything about the case in the interview.
1: Yeah, and another thing is far away and a very close one. Our blog is offline right now, and the reason is that, and we are not alone with it, the reason is that the hosting provider or the provider of different internet communication tools and collective from Italy, Autistici Inventati, they were designated from the United States, and a lot of infrastructure of them were just blocked, and we are affected, and big amount of collectives all over the world are affected. So we pre-recorded an interview they gave to another collective, and yeah, wanna share it. And our hearts are bleeding, and we all feel how important the infrastructure is.
0: Yeah, so we hope that until the date the American government set it, I think it's the 25th of September. Our blog will appear again, as we know that the comrades from Italy are working really hard to set the infrastructure up again. But otherwise, we will sadly have to search for alternatives for the near future, at least, and we hope that there will be possibilities to fight back or whatever, resist this attack.
1: Yeah, so these are the two contributions we will have today, and always in between with some music. Yeah, and this is a lot of input that we have, but this is the whole program for today.
0: And maybe we will manage to be back with the show as you, maybe if you listen to it once, remember, like with the short news in the beginning and announcements in the end. But as I said, we are kind of still in the summer hole, and we are also kind of a little bit of lazy.
1: No, we recorded the whole thing from Autistici Inventati. We are okay. Okay, so let's listen to a first music piece.
2: Lodge my strap in a butch in a

0: All right, we will record an audio interview out of an written interview done by the comrades from Sabot Media. They did it with the collective from Italy, Autistici Inventati. Since 2001, they provided a lot of infrastructure, communication infrastructure in the internet, mainly for activists and comrades all over the world. We found it really interesting, and it's a really important topic, as they were attacked recently by the US government or its repression forces, and a lot of activists and comrades all over the world are affected by this. So we're gonna read it out and make it listenable, as it's, so far as we know, only existing in a written form so far. And we're gonna start with the first question Sabot Media asked Autistici Inventati. We will call it, or they call it, AI in the interview. So first question. When and how did AI first learn about the US designation, and how did the collective initially respond?
1: We first learned about the designation via a tweet from Marco Rubio's X account. We then did a bit of digging on the Treasury and State Department websites and eventually found the official announcements. The first thing we did was write a short statement to counter the allegations and start spreading it as widely as possible. Then we had to check whether we had any assets in the United States, and we set about moving everything to different jurisdictions. We did not think that PIR, which is Public Interest Registry, would act so swiftly. So we focused on domain registrants. We still had some things with the US-based register and PayPal. Apart from that, we thought we would be rather safe. Then we had to answer hundreds of emails and interviews requests, set up a coordinated response plan, and find lawyers as well as the press office. None of this proved quick to do, and we are still trying to juggle everything.
0: Since the designation, what consequences have already materialized financially, technologically, and institutionally or socially?
1: Our PayPal account has been closed for good, and we have been notified about it. To explain its decision, PayPal mentioned the designation of AI by the US authorities in the email it sent 2 days after terminating our account. Autistici.org is also gone for good, and nobody felt the need to notify us. Our bank account is still active at the moment, but today is Sunday, August 30th, and bank offices in Italy are closed. We sent an official legal warning to the bank not to close account, and we have to call with the bank and our lawyers on Monday, 31st of August. We will see whether it has decided to reconsider its decision.
0: Have you seen banks, technology companies, hosting providers, or other institutions overcomply by taking actions beyond what the sanctions clearly require?
1: Yes. Banca Etica's reported decision to close our account illustrates how de-risking operates. The United States did not need to issue a direct order to the bank. It has not been established that Italian law requires the relationship to be terminated. The bank can decide that maintaining the relationship creates too much legal, financial, or reputational risk because our OFAC, Office of Foreign Assets Control, entry carries a secondary sanctions warning. We believe something similar occurred with our domain, although the exact chain of responsibility has not yet been publicly established. We attribute the intervention to PIR, but PIR has not publicly stated why it acted or whether OFAC instructed it to do so. This is one of the central dangers of the designation. The United States do not need to order every company individually to abandon us. it can create enough uncertainty and fear that institutions impose the isolations themselves.
0: How has the designation affected ordinary AI and no-block users, including people who have no relationship to any organization named by the US government?
1: We covered this point in an update on our blog. In any case, mailboxes are working. Our users just need to access them through a different server addresses. And the @autistici.org mailboxes will be replaced with a different domain, but we are still implementing this step. In the meantime, the owners of these mailboxes can create an alias with a different domain and use that alias to send and receive email. As for mailing lists created with the autistici.org domain, we moved all of them to a different domain and, as of today, they should be working. Noblocks.org has not been affected by the US government's decision, but it was compromised and we are trying to restore and secure it as detailed in our blog.
0: What effects have been more difficult for outsiders to see? Are they quieter forms of isolation, fear, or self-censorship that may never appear in an official record?
1: As for quieter effects, someone commented that you discover how much an infrastructure means to you and your life as soon as it disappears. And we think this will prove true. We also think we are only seeing the short-term effects since we cannot possibly know what the implications of the decision will be for US citizens who use our services or connect with us for other reasons. While we were seeking legal advice, a US lawyer recommended that US citizens and US-based organizations seek a legal opinion about the effects of the US government's decision. We cannot comment much further that at this moment.
0: The US government describes AI as part of the operational infrastructure of designated groups. What does that description misunderstand or deliberately distort about AI and the services you provide?
1: It distorts the difference between providing communications infrastructure and directing what people do with it. We are a volunteer-run Italian collective that has provided email, hosting, mailing lists, chat, video conferencing, streaming, and tools for privacy and anonymity since 2001. Our purpose is to make digital self-defense and free communication available to activists, individuals, groups, and associations. We have never claimed to be politically neutral. We are anti-fascist, anti-racist, anti-sexist, anti-militarist, anti-capitalist, and opposed to authoritarianism. We select projects according to their compatibility with those principles. But political affinity does not mean that we direct, control, or participate in everything users communicate through our infrastructure. Our services are managed through a legally recognized association with legal responsibilities, contractual relationships, and obligations under Italian law. Previous proceedings concerning third-party use of our infrastructure did not establish that we were responsible for users' activity. We have fulfilled the legal obligations applicable to the services we provide. The US government is attempting to transform the existence of politically committed infrastructure into evidence of participation in every action associated with its users.
0: AI has never claimed to be a politically neutral service provider. What does it mean to offer infrastructure based on political affinity without directing, controlling, or participating in everything users do with it?
1: We never look into what users do with our infrastructure. Once an account has been created, we act as a mere conduit. As for mailing lists and mail accounts, we open accounts as soon as we have confirmed that requesters have accepted our terms of service and manifesto and respect our policy. On NoBlocks, we do not even ask for that, since anyone who has an email account on our services or on other privacy-friendly services we trust is free to open a blog. In any case, we do not know our account owners' identities and ask them not to disclose their identities to us under any circumstances. We believe users and readers will notify us if someone violates our policy while using our services. We would certainly act if we receive an official legal order to shut down an account that violates a law. In such cases, we are bound to comply with existing regulations.
0: Is the government collapsing the distinction between a communications provider and the people who communicate through it? What precedent would that establish for other independent providers?
1: Yes, that collapse is at the center of the designation. The accusation is not simply that we carried out a particular attack. The United States argues that providing email, hosting, chat, streaming, encryption, and other technological services that constitute material support, when those services are used by people or organizations, it has designated. The reasoning shifts responsibility from the person carrying out an action to the provider maintaining the infrastructure through which people communicate. The precedent extends far beyond AI. The same theory could be used against email providers, hosting projects, cloud services, encrypted messaging systems, payment processors, and domain registrars. It encourages providers to monitor, investigate, and exclude users, and to terminate entire services whenever they fear that one user may create sanctions exposure.
0: Earlier attacks targeted particular servers, disks, and accounts. This designation instead targets the financial, technological, and institutional relationships surrounding AI. How does that change the nature of the threat?
1: Earlier attacks often focused on a particular machine, account, or piece of data. We responded by distributing our infrastructure, encrypting information, and designing services capable of continuing when a service was seized or a provider became hostile. This attack operates at several external layers simultaneously. A domain can be removed from normal DNS resolution. A bank can close an account. A payment processor can block transactions. Registrars, hosts, and technology providers can withdraw because they fear sanctions exposure. We can control and protect our machines, but we do not control the .org registry, international banking networks, payment system, or every company connecting our infrastructure to the wider internet. The objective is no longer simply to size a server. It is to make the collective institutionally and economically untouchable.

0: What does it mean when encryption, minimal logging, and privacy protections are threaded as evidence of criminal intent rather than forms of digital self-defense?
1: They cannot accept that someone would open their own house to random people so they can freely build their own tools and narratives and speak for themselves. As much as they boast of their respect for free speech and individual rights, the United States cannot sink beyond the power of money and the need to control what other people want to do and how they want to live their lives. We think people are responsible for what they do, and they deserve the opportunity to struggle for a better life, for a better world, and to overcome injustice. We think that providing infrastructure that lets them explain how they plan to do that and find others who share the same ideas is worth our time, effort, and all the work we put into it. Names and identities have nothing to do with this.
0: Why do you think autonomous communications infrastructure has become such an important target now?
1: We think the US government wanted to make a point. The United States and Trump specifically destroyed multilateralism and international diplomacy together with any sense that shared rules are for everyone to abide by. They are saying their own and the infosphere and all networks. Unfortunately, we do not think this will spark a movement toward recognizing networks and communications as a common good above individual states and jurisdictions. Instead, it will ignite a move by every powerful country to grab a piece of the cake and steal it from the others, which is exact opposite of the original idea behind global networking. It is the same thing we have seen in the financial sphere: globalize poverty and exploitation, privatize gain and privilege. Then again, we think they also wanted to target political activities that damage their image and their projects for the future of the United States. Hitting us was just a means, not an end in itself. At least that is a part of what we are dealing with now, the fallout.
0: What does this action reveal about the power of the United States to isolate a small non-US collective through banks and private technology companies?
1: The designation does not automatically make us illegal in Italy or throughout the European Union. The United States, Italy, and the European Union maintain distinct legal systems and sanctions lists. But formal jurisdiction is only part of the story. Our OFAC entry carries a secondary sanctions warning. Banks and technology companies outside the United States may fear losing access to American markets, dollar transactions, correspondent banking, or US-based services if they continue dealing with us. That fear turns private companies into enforcers of American foreign policy. The United States does not need to issue a direct order to every Italian bank, registrar, or technology provider. It can create a compliance risk, and institutions will isolate us to protect themselves. The mechanism is OFAC designation, then compliance risks, then institutional de-risking, then termination of services. This is how a decision made in Washington can produce immediate consequences for a small collective operating legally in Italy.
0: The designation repeatedly connects anti-fascism with terrorism. How do you understand that political move? And whom is it intended to frighten beyond AI?
1: As I said above, this move clearly targets everyone who radically opposes the US government, everyone who thinks what it is doing is wrong and should be challenged and stopped. I do not think it is only about Antifa groups. Not to mention that declaring yourself against anti-fascist makes you an anti-anti-fascist, which means a fascist by definition, does it not? We think this decision also targets less militant people who want to be part of a general opposition to the current new US authoritarianism, its vision and its project.
0: If this designation is allowed to stand without serious resistance, who or what do you believe may be targeted next?
1: The next infrastructure social movements use? But we think large commercial infrastructure providers should realize that this precedent is a very real danger for them too. What if anti-ICE movements used Google sites? Would the United States then ask Google to shut down their accounts? Would it ban Google altogether?
0: At Autistici Inventati's founding, the least technically experienced participant was deliberately placed at the keyboard. What does the story say about the relationship between knowledge and power?
1: We firmly believe everyone should be empowered to take technology into their own hands. We started this project because we also wanted to learn, and we have come a long way over these 25 years. Of course, not all of us are as technically knowledgeable as others, but we learn, we struggle, and we try to include each one of us so that we can all take up necessary tasks. Politics has to do with objectives. Technology has to do with means. But there is no technology without political implications. We once used to say, technical problems do not exist, they are excuses. Maybe this is a bit too much, but it means that one should always consider the goals first and only afterward decide how to achieve them. We should always think about what political goals we want to achieve through technology.
0: AI's history repeatedly follows a pattern. Disclose the attack, repair the damage, share the lesson, and build something harder to destroy. Can the present attack be transformed in the same way?
1: I would really like to say, of course, and we will try as hard as we can. But this is very big, and it is an attack on the fundamentally free structure of the internet that exposes its partially and widespread privatization. Some of the things happening now were theoretically threats we knew about, but the measures needed to prevent them were far beyond our capabilities. We cannot become a supranational domain manager. We will try to do our best. Everyone should try, just as we will. The first person who finds the solution should share it, and we should run ahead of these people who can think only in terms of power and destruction.
0: What responses since the designation have felt genuinely useful or meaningful to the collective?
1: Solidarity has been huge, and we are very grateful. Actions, contributions, and articles created in good faith to support us cannot be harmful. Some people have tried to use the situation to promote themselves or taunt others, but I suppose that tells you more about them than about us.
0: What should people in the United States understand before attempting donations, technical assistance, mirroring, or other forms of direct support?
1: We still do not have a clear answer to that. We have been talking with lawyers from EFF to obtain a clear statement. At the moment, we understand that until September

0: independently and responsibly.
1: They have to speak up, take a stand, and push every decision maker and policy maker to intervene and pressure the US government to reverse its decision. We need a global wave to mount, and we cannot create it alone. We are not that strong alone, but together we will prevail. How did the song go? We have been enough, we shall be all.
0: What would meaningful international solidarity capable of resisting this kind of financial and institutional isolation look like?
1: This is a complex question, and I do not think we're able to answer it fully. To me, it would mean seeing thousands of structures similar to Autistici Inventati be born and grow. Let us have 1,000 servers, 1,000 networks. Let us flood them with possibilities until they run out of time and money to pursue and persecute us.
0: What question do you wish journalists and digital rights organizations were asking but aren't?
1: How does this affect the status of the internet as a common good? Why can the United States decide such crucial things for the whole world? When is imperialism finally going to disappear? But maybe I'm being a bit too dreamy here.
0: What would constitute survival? Not merely keeping AI's servers online, but preserving the political project surrounding them?
1: We have to be able to keep doing what we do for everyone around the world. That is the objective. Will we be able to do it? I don't know, but we will give our best shot, as always.
0: The first server was called Paranoia. What should the network created around it be called now?
1: Resistance. Sometime after we recorded the interview of Autistici Inventati, we got their statement from 5th of September that they stop exist as a collective and all the services will be shut down. And this is happening after 25 years of their existence, and they do it to protect those participating, those using their services, because the threat is too much. And we express our big solidarity and also grief about the situation and rage about the situation, and also hope that there will be another structures coming and another services popping up which make us independent in our usage of digital tools and communication. Yeah, this is what we wanted to add to this interview.

0: And here comes the contribution from Crete.
1: Hello, comrades. Our contribution this month is dedicated to the memory of Kostis Manoudakis, a victim of police brutality here in Chania. To get an idea about this case that is still non-existent for the mainstream media, we start with the announcement of the assembly that was formed in Chania a few days after his strange death on the hands of four cops.
2: Open assembly for the state murder of Kostas Manoudakis. Cops also murdered Kostas Manoudakis. The chronicle of the cover-up of yet another state murder. On Friday, September 1st, in the Fre Vrises country road in Chania, Greece, Soudas TAE cops, Soudas Police Operations Department, stopped a car driven by the 58-year-old Kostas Manoudakis. Thuggery and beating by the cops followed, allegedly due to a so far unconfirmed small amount of cannabis found. As a result, Kostas collapsed and eventually died sometime later in the day after being transported by ambulance to Vamos Health Center. Straight away after his death, the cops spread a story full of deliberate inaccuracies to the local press, according to which the 58-year-old man suffered a cardiac arrest during a random check by the traffic police on VOAC motorway northern road axis of Crete. The condition of his body, however, as witnessed by relatives and medical staff at the Vamos Health Center, as well as the testimonies for the passers-by and the residents of the village, and the image of the site where the control took place, immediately overturned the impression attempted to be formed by the cops. As his son pointed out in his public accusation, the circulation of this news shows that the cops once again followed their established practice to create an atmosphere of a natural flow of things. To create yet another story of an unfortunate incident, as it would have happened with the death of Adonis Kariotis if the video of his murder did not exist. In my father's case, they presented the facts without any relation to reality in order to hide their responsibilities. But there's guilt clear and exclamatory. The mechanism set up in order to cover up the state murder includes not only the police and the local press, but also the coroner, Stamatis Belivanis, a medical examiner who serves at the Ministry of Justice of Greece, documented on the death certificate that the death was attributed to pathological causes without any injuries. Without, however, having officially completed his forensic report to date. As if this was not enough, a few days after the murder of Kostis, on September 15th, an accusation was published against the same medical examiner by Tsihlaki's family regarding his stance on the case of the femicide of Evi Tsihlaki. In this case, the initial narrative attributing her death to suicide came from the wife killer himself, who was in fact a candidate for parliament with Golden Dawn, neo-Nazi political party in Greece. Belivanis in particular issued his final forensic report a year and a half after Evi's death, just a few days before the trial, at first instance avoiding, in a future time, to attend the court to testify despite the family's request. The final share of responsibility in the cover-up of the murder undoubtedly belongs to the investigate judicial authorities. The case file concerning Kostas Manoudakis as an accused was drawn up by the police on the day of his murder. After 5 days, a supplementary entry is inserted into the case file and it is submitted to the prosecutor's office as shown by the record in the offences and incidents book, maintained by the Apokoronas police station. Since then, the case file remains lost in the bureaucratic abyss, with the family of Kostas Manoudakis still not having access to it. The case file of Kostas Manoudakis will essentially be the Capsis narration of how the afternoon of the 1st of September unfolded. It will present the facts in a way that removes any responsibility from the state officials, remaining within the constraints imposed by the initial leak of the news and the recording in the incident book. It will document, using specialized police legal terminology, the cops' line of defense, regardless of whether they will end up in courtrooms as defendants. But even more important is that it will constitute the crude formulation of the inverted truth of power, that is the narrative that the local branches of the state apparatus, as well as its central administration, will marshal to legitimize their institutionalized brutality in yet another case. The cover-up of yet another state murder goes through the protection of the state apparatus at all levels. The delay in the delivery of the case file, while the pre-instigative examination of all the testimonies and potential evidence is pending, serves to further falsify it in order to present the most convenient result for the cops. The state as a whole and the institutions of civil justice in particular are not neutral mechanisms, and of that we have no doubt. Besides, when it comes to fighting people, people who stand against the dominant orders with their choices and attitude, the case files are prepared and delivered within a few hours. Fast-track case files prepared long ago, when they want to wrap their political opponents in sticky paper, in contrast to the meticulousness, consistency, and methodicality they demonstrate in the case of the murder of Kostas Manoudakis, when they want to ensure the maximum possible concealment. There is no peace without justice. What they did to Kostis will never be forgotten. The death of Kostas Manoudakis is yet another state murder. We have no doubt about the degree of corruption of the mechanisms of civil justice. Nevertheless, we stand by the family of Kostas Manoudakis and support the legal struggle that has begun. From this point onwards, there can be further shades of truth. It is certainly justification when the initial suspicion of Kostis's beating and torture, a suspicion formed by his relative when they saw him in the Vamos Health Center, is adopted, becomes a slogan, and it is shouted in the street by a protesting body of hundreds of people accompanying the family. It is justification when movements are made at a nationwide level highlighting the state murder of Kostas Manoudakis and its political characteristics. It is a justification to expose day by day the cover-up of the murder of a man in whose place anyone could be. It is justification when a social counter-discourse is formed, competing with the monologue of the state death politics and capitalist brutality. Justice is rendered through the collective processes built in the streets. Only our collective resistances are capable of erecting mounds against the ongoing devaluation of our daily reality and life itself. Our own stake is to upgrade them. From Hania to the flooded Thessalian plain, and from Heraklion to Alexandropolis, we have hundreds of reasons to fight. We have thousands of rights to win. In the era of murderers, talk is cheap. Capitalist development is passing over us, and this creates an increasingly suffocating condition from which no one can escape. From the inaccessible supermarket shelves, the deliberate inefficiencies of the state apparatus leaving behind plundered lives and flattened land, to the back-to-back state murders of locals and immigrants, the dispersed brutality and the fasticization of society. There are not unprecedented crises or isolated incidents, as the sovereignty trumpets. What we are experiencing is the result of state policies and capitalist commands. Because the survival of capitalism passes through the sweeping attack of the underprivileged social strata, from the intensification of work, the devaluation of its value, and work accidents, the displacement from our homes to convert them into short-term rental apartments, the looting and handing over of natural wealth to the tourism industry and energy giants, the exploitation of all forms of life for profit, the increasing femicides, the murderous stigmatization of abnormal bodies, from Zach Kostopoulos, Zaki O, Nikos Sampanis, and Kostas Fragoulis to Sirai Safdar and Antonis Kariotis, all of them are just a few snapshots of the upcoming fasticization of Greek society. The engines of development are dyed with plenty of blood, and the police are here to ensure that they will continue to operate unhindered. State murderers are not democratic aberrations, nor are they the result of police arbitrariness and abuse of power. In fact, the suppressive apparatus is ideologically doped by the Greek state and enjoys political legitimation, pat on the back in its murderous work, increasingly taking on the role of judging which lives matter and which don't. In this context, the murder of Kostas Manoulakis is only one snapshot in the gruesome list of police brutality and state murders. The coming days reek only of misery and death. One thing is certain, in all places where resistance flourishes, the police will be there to enforce the new normality. It will be there to legitimize the systematic exploitation of all the oppressed. Let's show zero tolerance to brutality. Silence is complicity in state and media cover-up. Resistance against the fasticization of society, fight for Kostas Antonis Pavlos. Against the brutality of our times, let's paint our lips with the word revolution. Even if we never win, we will always fight. Also, families request calling those who passed by the scene on Friday, September 1st on the Vrises country road from 6:45 in the afternoon to 7:45 and have any information to contact us. Open assembly for the state murder of Kostas Manoulakis. P.S. On Monday, 2nd of October, the Union of Police Officers of Chania issued another announcement in the local press in which they admit that Kostas Manoulakis did eventually collapse during his arrest and not in a random check, as claimed in the initial police leaks. In the announcement, they point out once again their absolute confidence on the judicial authorities, elaborating on the point of the previous statement, according to which what happened in that fateful moment will be reported by the medical experts. Given the admission of death during the arrest, but also the scars from the injuries that were evident on Kostis's body, it is suspicious that the cops invoked the forensic report and judicial system to claim their innocence. Unless they know the final findings in advance, which will testify their audacity to threaten the family, witnesses, journalists in the antagonistic movement when they write the Union of Police Officers of Chania sued and will protect its members, in this case, both criminally and civilly, and everyone should know that they are responsible for their actions and words.
1: The announcement you just heard was published on October 24, 2023, less than 2 months after Kostis' killing. We are talking now with a member of the Open Assembly to guide us through the developments of the case.
3: Hello, comrades. So, after the previous update, the news that came after is that on January of 2024, the forensic doctor who was in charge of the case, finally, 5 months after the death of Kostis, made his official report in which he was recognizing and stating all the facts that lead to the result that his death was a result of a beating. All these points were either hits by punches or by the police sticks. This report was something that was a crucial point to the legal case, because it made clear that after this point, the four cops would go on a trial. And at this point, the assembly started to discuss about the matter of justice. And after some months of discussion and analysis of the case, we decided to publish the names of those four policemen. This move is something that is not used to be done in the Greek movement, and is it was an initiative for which we claim the responsibility, let's say. What we did was that we made a poster, and we came into contact with a lot of collectives throughout the country, and we organized let's say the sticking of this poster throughout the country on the same day. That was in July of 2024. This had a lot of results. The first even on the first night of the poster sticking, one of the four cops, his name is Manolis Georgiadis, was found on the street taking down the posters, and when four members of our assembly found him and asked him what he's doing, he said that, oh, this is my name here. He called the cops and our comrades were arrested. Two more similar cases came up the next months. So at this point we found out, we are able to understand how the police was trying to deal with this case, and specifically to deal with the assembly and its decision to publicate the names of the cops. On the meantime, this move created a very big discourse and a very big discussion in the local society, which by itself created and exerted some pressure on the legal and the justice system. That's why they had to, in a way, they had to officially accuse the cops, because until that point they were not accused, they were not charged. So this came out in public in the end of August of 2024. However, although they had officially charges on their heads, the interrogation, which is actually the next stage in our legal system, in the Greek legal system, started almost 2 years after, in 2026. It lasted for some months. Through this procedure, the whole family, the members of the family that, let's say, were running this struggle, were called to testify. Some people that came by the spot of the incident also were called to testify. And this procedure, the interrogation, ended with the interrogation of the four cops, which happened in middle July of 2026. And at that the end of this stage, the interrogator decided that they had to put on some restrictive conditions on all the four cops. They are restricted to exit the country, and two of them had to pay 20,000 euros as a guarantee that they are not going to flee the court, and the other two of them also have to pay 5,000 euros each one of them, for the same reason. So in total we have a 50,000 euro fee, let's say. The end of the interrogation shows us that even the interrogator made a discrimination between the four policemen, and somehow tells us that two of them probably are the physical offenders in this case, and the other two have, let's say, less responsibility, which can be defined as the people that knew and they did not speak, so they are kind of complicit in the killing of Kostas Manouzakis.
4: Okay, now we have a 3-day event that is running on very close to the day that Kostis was killed. You want to tell us a little bit about the program?
3: Yes, so right now we are close to the 3-year anniversary, let's say, of Kostis' killing. So these 3 days include, the first day we have a public discussion in which we will try to analyze what we call as that the justice system is making fun of this kind of cases and of the relatives of the people murdered. We have also with us, we will have with us Yanis Magos, whose son was beaten and tortured by policemen in Volos, and 1 month after this incident he died. There are going to be together also some lawyers that will say their own perspective on this kind of matters. One of them is Thanasis Kambagiannis, who is also the lawyer of the family in this case, of Kostas Maniouvakis. This is going to happen in the yard of the squad. It's an open and public discussion. The second day is going to be a demonstration in the center of the city, downtown. The last day is, let's say, a memorial day, so we're organizing a gathering at the spot of the where Kostis was beaten by the policeman and died. This is going to take place in Chania from 28 until 30 of August 2026. What I forgot to mention is that all these four cops are still active, still serving the police force, which means that they still carry their firearms, they still have the legitimation to perform checks on vehicles, on random people. They are the same people that killed one person here in our city. So this is one of the demands of the family, which we strongly support, is that they should be in suspension. Nobody should be in their hands under a control, a police control.
5: That was today's show. We hope you enjoyed it and you listened to some stuff you didn't know before or you can make your mind about. And as always, you can not find our show at frequenca.noblogs.org at the moment, but you can contact us via bn-tilia@riseup.net.
0: Yeah, and next time we will be with you on the 10th of October as usually at 5 p.m. at Radio Blau. Yeah, your critics, emotions, feelings, whatsoever, are always welcome, as Milan said. And take care about yourselves in the coming dark times, and I'm not only meaning the winter. Yeah, stay strong and in solidarity with each other. Bye-bye.
5: Ciao.

0: because of your indecision. 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Those thoughts going around in your head, trying to figure out what's right or what's wrong. Don't ask me. Ask yourself.
1: Fresh, aber dusselig.

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The shot that said Curry step back. You know the team enter, break down any contender. 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Every T-Pain go to hell, this king, cause all I do, yeah, now win. 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

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No busy, abstract, leaving you shocked like Horace. I'm bored with Earth of Evime Zeros. 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Players plot and they play. I'm pulling your plug, equip.

is creeping from boulevard to boulevard. Perfect timing, mind every flips like I chain. 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Why you claim on industrial blackness? You need a ghost rider, I practice. Nothing earthly can match this. Forget what you wanna say. You get caught in the lyrical backdrift. Sky script, track shifts. I remain the tone wizard. With art, I energize. Pulverize, demons in disguise. Every verb is a password for your backbone.

can't decipher your ice down clowns wearing elusive garments. If I was human, I'd probably vomit to all my alien MCs. If there's a case of fraud, be on it and decloak the perpetrator. When my first eye blasts, diamond turns to glass. Cost 90% of this industry is trash. Equivalent,

0: You done know.
1: Moss.
0: I made murder sexy. Might catch me in the F430 with a dirty Pepsi. Look how early she turned messy. 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

0: in the mall, right? And you was in the Armani section. And you asked me, when are we going to do a joint? And I was like, yo, man, we're going to get to it. I think it's time to get to it. So let's get to it.
1: Yeah.

the top two. Send me location, I'll link on bus or on two or a Boris bike. And bring a hard hat, cause it's on site. On site like a tower crane. Ay, I ain't in the money game, I'm in the power game. Song for my

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So don't ratchet, you man can all call me squire. You man not always get dashed in the dryer. And what you get spun while I blow one kaya.

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1: Well, not much sense in my going to church. Do you remember one time when we were small, we were out here? It was from right over there. I jumped out at you from behind the tree, and Grandpa got all excited, and he shook his fist at me, and he said, "Boy, you be damned to hell." Remember
2: Johnny's
1: that?
2: Long right gone.
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0: Johnny.
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0: Stop it now. I mean it.

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0: rewind time.
1: The shooting gallery of asteroids, comets, and meteors, it's inevitable that we will be hit with a planet buster. Something like what hit the
2: Directional Gallery.

0: prayer hands. Yeah.
1: 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So I pray, remembering the days of my youth.
0: Just the tone of my voice made your lady moist. 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

0: 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But my heart was aching. I know it hasn't been long and I can use a little patience, but I can't go for waiting. It's just so damn frustrating. It's just so damn frustrating. You're so shallow, so insecure, so real, fake, yet so pure. You make me wanna want you, and I do. I never thought I loved somebody like you. I never thought I loved somebody like you. I never thought I loved somebody like you. So heartless and cruel, a real piece of work. You think the world of yourself and everybody else is dirt. It hurts but it excites me. When I'm with you, you delight me and my critics can bite me. Remember when you used to write me and tell me you didn't like me? Turn around and invite me to your father's retirement. I come dressed like a fireman cause I know you desired it. We go up to the roof and then get it started. It wasn't that intimate, but no less passionate. You opened the door, but I was bent on smashing it. We get caught, and then you flash a little cash around. So the people would ignore the sound. Thought I was holding it down, but felt more like a clown. It's been years since I seen you around.
1: Like I dwell upon nights until I lose all energy. You'll find it hard to find the factual, the memory.
0: You're so shallow, so insecure, so real, fake, yet so

rum masala. I'm a player like Mo Salah. It's a showstopper, it's a soap opera. I'm a romancer, right there with every step, the slow dancer.